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0: Leonard Skinner here on the X100.7 Central Oregon's Classic Rock Station. I'm Julie. It's the 5 o'clock rock and roll road trip. Thank you so much for driving with me today or working with me today or hanging with me today, whatever you might be up to. 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
2: Soluka, Monday Night Major League Baseball after the deadline. Busy day with a number of trades going on. The Nationals dealing Foster Griffin to the Guardians. Was an all-star for the first time this season as a 3.06 ERA in 22 starts this year. Cleveland picking up Griffin. Also adding Joe Adell for their outfield. ESPN's Eduardo Perez liking Cleveland's deadline.
3: He comes in just to add length to this rotation. Now you have Parker Messick, Gavin Williams, Cantillo, Ciccone as well, and Tanner Bibee. But then you also go out and address the outfield situation as well. And when you go out and you're able to get Joe Adell to fit in beautifully in the outfield, now you're talking.
2: Perez on ESPN's Major League Baseball trade deadline special. Elsewhere in Chicago, the Dodgers and the Cubs opening up their series at Wrigley Field. LA out to a 3-2 lead in the top of the second inning. Tommy Edmond starting the scoring with a three-run shot in the top half of the first. Seiya Suzuki, two-run homer in the bottom half of the inning. Justin Robleski and Matthew Boyd, the pitching matchup in that one. The Red Sox have won 23 of 26, and they're adding Adley Rutschman. Boston bringing in the three-time All-Star catcher and parting with three top-five prospects to get him. The Padres acquiring Tigers starter Casey Mize has a career-best 2.70 ERA this season.
4: Hi, it's Evan Cohen. 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
2: Monday night in Major League Baseball. All the dust settling from the trade deadline. The Dodgers trying to avoid a fourth straight loss tonight, beginning a series with the Cubs at Wrigley. 7-4 Chicago, bottom of the fifth inning. Cubs with 3-2 run homers up. All-star Justin Robleski, Seiya Suzuki, Kevin Alcantara, and Carson Kelly all going deep. Michael Busch adding a solo shot as well to stake the Cubs to the 3-run lead. Chicago active at the deadline, acquiring Clay Holmes to bolster the starting rotation this afternoon. Kevin Gausman acquired last night as well. Yankees acquiring outfielder Elliot Ramos from the Giants, was an all-star in 2024, has a 728 OPS so far this year. Their other deadline addition, Luis Garcia Jr., making his Yankees debut tonight in the series opener against the Cardinals. St. Louis on top, those 6-3 in the top of the seventh inning. Alec Burleson with a 2-run homer early to set the table for St. Louis. Burleson adding another 2-run shot. Pair of homers, 4 driven in for him on the night. Austin Wells going deep for the Yankees. Elsewhere, the Pirates upgrading their pen, adding Luke Weaver in a trade with the Mets this afternoon, taking on the Brewers in the top of the seventh. Pirates lead it 4-3. Spencer Horwitz bases clearing double in the top of the third. The difference right now.
3: Hey, this is Rich Eisen. Coming up on Tuesday, the Golic Senior and Junior in studio as Jeff Passan reviews the trade deadline with us and Ladd McConkey from the Chargers. That's Tuesday's Rich Eisen Show on Disney Plus, the ESPN app, and ESPN Radio.
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United takes its time. But the shack outside the game. And you know what I'm talking about. 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

0: reached an agreement on a 3-year contract extension worth up to $75 million that will now make him the highest paid running back in the NFL. And in NFL history, Robinson will receive a record $51 million guaranteed, including $37 million at signing, in a deal that agent Nicole Lynn and the Falcons have been working hard to finish up in recent days. Bijan Robinson, highest paid running back in NFL history. Congratulations to Robinson. Awesome work by him. Congratulations to Nicole Lynn, his agent. Awesome work by her. I'm not sure I'm ready to congratulate the Atlanta Falcons on how they're team building, but along with Michelle Smallman, Kimberly A. Martin in today.
1: Good morning, everybody.
0: Good morning. 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Schefty, breaking news, as I just mentioned right off the top, that you have reported about Bijan Robinson. What do you know about this deal with Atlanta here?
2: It's a 3-year deal worth up to $75 million. It essentially ends the hold-in that had been on during training camp, and he now will be back at practice. It's a huge deal for Bijan and the Falcons, but it's also a big deal for Jahmyr Gibbs and maybe even Jonathan Taylor. It's a case where you have a breakthrough on the running back front. And because of that, that now, I think, will provide the framework for a Jahmyr Gibbs deal. And with Bijan getting done, I would expect that Jahmyr Gibbs now also would get done. So we'll see how that works out. So that's the news. Bijan Robinson is also now the highest paid running back in NFL history. That deal gets done. And we always thought that he would come first and pave the way for the other backs, and that's exactly what's happened here.
1: Adam, a couple years ago, there was a lot of commentary about the value assigned to the running back position. When you look at this deal and the other deals that you talked about that could be next up, how has the value of the running back position come into focus today?
2: Well, Michelle, I think when you look at it and you look at some of the numbers that are out there right now, let me just open up my notes here and take a look. We've got Bijan coming in at $22.25 million average per year. That's the base value, 3 years, $66.75. He now is making over $1.5 million more than Saquon Barkley, over $3 million more than Christian McCaffrey. Devon Achane got his deal done at $16 million, Derrick Henry $15 million, Breece Hall $14.5 million. So he is clearly in the lead. Now, I would expect Jahmyr Gibbs to come in now right around 22. Maybe he matches him, 22.25. I don't think he's going to beat him, but I think he could be right there with him, maybe match him. They dress it up, no problem. And now you're going to have two running backs at that number, with Jonathan Taylor also a candidate for an extension. And I would expect that he would get done at some point this summer as well. So this is the deal in my mind that paves the way for a couple of other deals in the running back market.
3: Schefter, it's Kmart. Do you think those deals that you just mentioned, are we going to start hearing about them this week? Because now, the dam is burst almost, and now we've got Bijan done.
2: I think Gibbs is this week, probably sooner rather than later. What's the hang-up? We have numbers now on a deal on Gibbs, on Robinson. The roadmap is right there. That should be simple. And he's been holding in, so I think there's a little bit of a rush there. Jonathan Taylor's been out there. So I don't know that it'll move quite as quick as Gibbs, but I would expect it to move here in the coming days or weeks. But Gibbs, yeah, I think Gibbs, we're on the clock.
0: We're talking with Adam Schefter, of course, ESPN senior NFL insider. Adam Schefter podcast available wherever podcasts are found. Schefty, moments ago, within the last 10 minutes, broke the story. 2-time Pro Bowl selection, Bijan Robinson and the Falcons. A 3-year extension worth up to $75 million. Highest paid running back of all time. $51 million guaranteed. $37 million at signing. And as Adam has mentioned, Jahmyr Gibbs, Jonathan Taylor potentially could be right behind him relative to negotiating extensions with their respective teams. The Lions and the Colts, obviously, with those two teams. Adam, do you believe that this is, I just want to piggyback off of what Michelle said about the value of the running back position. Let me make my statement and you react to it. I don't believe you can build a title team paying a running back that much money. Tell me why I'm wrong.
2: Well, the Eagles did it, did they not?
0: They extend, no, I think Saquon made a lot more money after the fact. I think he was making like $12 million at the time, and we'd have to look at percentage of cap. But that means, okay, let's just say the Eagles did do it that way, right? Yep. You have to be really good at drafting. The Eagles are really good at drafting. I think if you're going to pay that much money for that position, you better be damn good at drafting everywhere else.
2: Well, again, I mean, you can make this argument on a lot of fronts. Right? Oh, you have to have a great defense. You have to be able to run the ball. Can you build a team when you pay the quarterback the top money? Or are you best off in the rookie quarterback contract window when you can afford other parts at other places? Like, there's all sorts of theories and questions. I think you can pay a running back and win. But to your point, you need to find values elsewhere. Like, again, like anybody who has an allowance, you can go blow it Friday night at the club. Like that's just the way it is. Like you can't go get bottle service and then think all of a sudden that, you know, well, we're going to skirt on the rent here. Like you got to figure it out and budget that out. And a team that pays a running back can do that, but it just means that you're going to have to hit on some late round picks, some undrafted free agents to get that done.
0: Can I just call time out for
1: Please,
0: a second?
1: Please, go ahead.
0: This is why we get the best version of Adam Schefter on our show. I love Adam in general. Everybody knows that is a part of our show. But when Adam Schefter is making references to the Atlanta Falcons salary cap as if it's bottle service on a Friday night at a club with an allowance, Smalls, we can't do better than that.
1: You really can't.
0: We can't.
1: I don't even know where to go from there.
0: Have you ever
1: that's
0: had
1: the
0: bottle
1: peak.
0: Service at a club on a Friday night?
1: Yeah, Adam, were you a bottle service guy back in the day?
2: I never, ever could afford that bottle service, number one. Number two, I don't drink. So, like, those two things. But I do have friends. I do have a 26-year-old son. So I hear about the daily exploits of the people in that age bracket. I don't understand what they're doing, just like I don't understand teams that would spend on bottle service and not pay their rent.
1: I, without drinking, would love to see Adam Schefter at the banquet bottle service at the club, just for the first time for him to experience it.
3: Okay, we need to hang out with Schefter.
1: Like a Super Bowl, yes. LA, best Super Bowl, because yes. We have it. There's clubs in LA. We need to get a little corner and get some bottle service so that Adam can experience it at the club.
2: It's a little known fact. Here's a little known fact. My wife and I have been married going on 20 years. She has never once seen me intoxicated. Never once.
3: ESPN Super Bowl. Seems like the time. Yes.
1: It'll be in LA.
0: No wonder why Adam and I get along.
1: That's
0: so
1: right.
0: Well.
1: You guys are
0: I'm
1: very similar.
3: Not a drinker.
1: Either,
3: not a drinker. Yeah.
1: Well, Adam, let's change course here. AJ Brown goes to the New England Patriots. Obviously, that's something we've been monitoring. What happened with his thumb at practice that you can share with us?
2: Well, he dislocated his thumb, went back out there. Probably not ideal, but not something that's going to sideline him. And the regular season now, what is it, 5 weeks from tomorrow? His game, 4 or 5 weeks, so he's got about a good month to rest that dislocated finger before he has to take on the Seattle Seahawks in the Super Bowl rematch.
3: Adam, every year I feel like I want to put the 49ers as a team that I can see going deep in the playoffs as long as they stay healthy. And here we are, training camp just started, and I feel like I'm always hearing about another injury with them. I'm just curious, from your vantage point, you talk to everybody in the league, what are people saying about the offseason that the 49ers are having, plus some of these injuries that they've got?
2: Well, it seems to be a recurring pattern, and it's disappointing, and you're losing people that I think are pivotal for their success. Like, Ricky Pearsall was going to be a starting receiver, provided an element that I don't care who they bring in, they're not replacing that.
1: Mm-hmm.
2: And so you can't lose people that are that important, that valuable, and think that you're just going to go on. Like, that's a hit. And they seem to take more hits than anybody else. So it's a tough one, but you have to find a way to be above it and better than that and hope that some of these other players in the roster can help fill in and replace Ricky Pearsall, a player like that, but that's not a simple task.
3: Right.
0: Shefty, how did the Tampa Bay Buccaneers feel about Baker Mayfield's comments?
2: You know, listen, I think let's just speak generally. Forget about the Buccaneers and Baker, and then we'll go back to that in a moment. But does it ever help anybody when there's a public contract negotiation. Is that ever a good thing? Like, there are conversations between employer and employee, generally, that should always stay private. When is it ever a good thing that one side speaks out against the other, and then you have to go carry on and do business together? That cannot be helpful and constructive. Now, Baker's Baker, and Baker doesn't care, and he's going to say whatever he wants to say, and that's one of the things that makes Baker great. But in my mind, and I would say this to him, like, again, that's him, but that it would have been better for him to walk into the office of the GM and been like, you disrespected me, I don't appreciate it, I'm pissed off, I'm not signing, and I'm going to play it out, and we'll see you at the bargaining table after the season, and slam the door in his face. Wouldn't that have been just as effective and more private?
1: Mm-hmm.
2: So now it becomes a public thing. So Baker feels like he was disrespected, and I think the Bucks feel like they made him an offer at a two-year extension that averaged over $50 million a year, according to Jeremy Fowler, over 50 a year. And my understanding is the total money in the 3 years of the deal would have made him a top five paid quarterback. They're not happy that he's speaking out. He's not happy with the offer. Nobody's happy with the way that it has transpired, right? So it's great for media content and shows and video clips and tweets and everything, but it's not great for the two of them doing business. And so Baker says he's shut it down, and he's a man of his word, and I believe him. But I also go back to that. That's the other thing. Like, okay, you want to say I'm not doing this till the end of the year. Like, what if they did get to you? Baker, like, we love you. We want you here. We think you're a great quarterback. And we're going to change your offer. We're going to do this. And Baker's like, oh, that's something I can live with. He's going to say, I'm not taking that money because I gave you my word. I'm not. Maybe mm-hmm. That's probably what he's going to do. But to close it off, say, like, the season doesn't start for another 5 weeks or so. Why are we doing that?
1: Mm-hmm.
2: Deals get done in camp. I know he said it had to be done by the start of camp, and he's got to honor his word. But, like, business is business, too.
1: Adam, we see this all the time when it comes to negotiations, that people are able to come together despite how far apart they are and find a resolution. But do you expect that the public nature of this, as you just outlined, will impact both sides being able to find a resolution to this?
2: No, I don't think so. But the scar tissue that builds up. And so you hope that the two sides can just coexist, move forward, and not have it be an issue. But what if there are more issues? Then you remember this issue. You know, if they're good enough and diplomatic enough, they'll just move past it and get the deal done and do what's best for both sides. But if not, well, this guy disrespected us, and they disrespected him, and back and forth. Right? Again, it's just not – I just don't believe it's productive to do those things publicly, but that's their call.
4: We're talking with Adam Schefter, ESPN Senior NFL Insider. Adam Schefter podcast, wherever podcasts are found. You won't find him Friday nights, bottle service. He does not do that, even though he references that. Schefty, which deal is closer to getting done? Christian Gonzalez, long-term extension with the Patriots, or Aaron Donald's return to the Rams?
2: Oh, I think, but why do you say Christian Gonzalez or Aaron Donald when we also are waiting on a Joey Porter deal and a Devin Witherspoon deal? Like, there are other cornerback deals, too. Why'd you go with that cornerback, Evan?
4: Well, that was in my notes. I wrote, because I'm okay. A Patriots fan, and I'm very conscious of that, if I'm going to be honest with you. Which cornerback deal gets done first? And then the next question will be, what's up with Aaron Donald?
2: Yeah. My guess would be that Devin Witherspoon would be the next logical deal to get done at the cornerback position. Seattle's got a couple of players it's working to take care of. Devin Witherspoon, Leonard Williams. And I'd like to think that they'll figure it out. We'll see if they do. Aaron Donald, he's not going to join the team during training camp. Smart, wise, veteran move. Now, you know, here's the thing about Aaron Donald. I know everybody thinks he's coming back, and I think he's coming. We all think he's coming back. I mean, that's not a secret. But nobody knows that from him. And the way I understand it is he's kept this very private with his family. And he only wants to come back if he can be a version close to Aaron Donald. So he's going through all this now. As we've talked about, like, it's hard for me to imagine that he's going to ramp up these workouts and wear a helmet and do all this football on-field work and then not do it. But what we don't know is what's in his soul. Like, is there any question or doubt that he wants to do it? Again, I've said this to you before. I don't think he's going to be any more wanted, desired, appreciated, respected, celebrated, paid more than he would be with the Los Angeles Rams. But, again, he's still got to commit to it. But when I hear Sean McVay say it's going in the right direction and trending upwards, that tells me what I need to know in my mind.
4: Shefty, great job as always. Obviously coming off of breaking news here with the Bijan Robinson contract extension. Highest paid running back in the league that you just broke. Highest paid running back of all time. We appreciate it as always, Adam, and we'll talk next week.
2: Thank you, guys.
4: 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The most interesting things that Adam said, we will draft it next. 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
0: four most interesting things we just learned from Adam Schefter, along with Michelle Smallman, Kimberly A. Martin, in for Chris Canty today. Evan Cohen with you. Vegas East, our producers, Cam, Nuno, Jovante, and Pat. Pick one at the end here. Smalls, go first. Most interesting thing you learned from Adam today.
1: Love that gorgeous chime with the first pick in the Adam Schefter topic draft. I choose the fact that Bijan Robinson's 3-year deal worth up to $75 million sets the table for Jahmyr Gibbs and Jonathan Taylor, and that we should expect those deals to follow. So the market is set now with Atlanta and Bijan Robinson, and we'll see what happens moving forward.
0: Those underneath, though, is what we're saying.
1: Well, he said Gibbs might be right there around the $22 million.
3: Sooner than later. Michelle stole my answer.
0: Wait, but Kmart, follow up it for you as an NFL reporter.
3: Yeah, that was the most important thing. Yeah, go ahead.
0: Do you think that all the remaining deals will be underneath Bijan's deal or top it?
3: Ooh, if I'm... That's interesting.
0: All right, well, you know what? We're going to do that after. We'll save that. Put that in the back pocket because there's more to do with the Bijan Robinson deal. Pick number two. Let's go.
3: Well, part of me was thinking... The fact that he said you can take the allowance, because if you've got an allowance, I feel like you're not of age to be
1: at the club
3: for bottle service. So
0: the Schefter bottle service,
3: the Schefter bottle service, I thought was spoken like a man who truly has not been outside drinking, right? It did because it was like, well, if you've got an allowance, you're not blown at the club. Because you should be home in bed. But anyway, besides that, I thought it was interesting. Can I pick another one?
0: Yeah, well, I wrote down bottle service. That's fine. I'll cross it out.
3: Okay, I also thought it was interesting that with the Baker Mayfield of it all. I know. Baker Mayfield of it all, when is it ever a good thing, Schefter said, when one side speaks publicly?
1: Mm-hmm.
3: That can't be constructive. Because what we love about Baker is his candor. We love that he is going to tell you exactly what he thinks when he thinks it.
1: Correct.
3: And boy, did he. But is that good for negotiations when you clearly want to stay there and you're frustrated that they are not giving you all the money? Did I just steal one right from under you?
0: I was going to go there.
3: Like Michelle did. Michelle, the type who would take somebody's drink? Yeah.
1: Whoa.
0: Yeah. All right, let's go to the third pick, Chefty Draft.
1: I don't like the alignment with you two.
0: Go ahead. So, as a result of Kimberly taking my pick, I had to consult with my general manager. I went to Camille.
3: Okay, guys. Okay, pause the show. Camille Martin, mother of Kmart, texts me yesterday. Not to say that her daughter looked pretty on TV or made excellent points as always on ESPN. She said, hey, that Evan guy, he seems cool. I was like, excuse me? Wow. She also did say that, Michelle, she was like, you guys have great chemistry.
1: We do.
3: You guys should do your own thing. I was like, let's table that idea. But no, the breaking news of it all is that Camille, my mother of me, thinks Evan, smoker's jacket and all, is cool.
0: A lot of the moms like
3: You're
0: me.
3: Big with just, the mom demographic.
0: Just not my own. Okay, now, let me give my pick here for what I was going to go with was, I agree with you, there's way more meat on the bone with that Bucks situation. What Baker did last week, I'm not going to sit here and say crosses a line because he's allowed to do it, but it certainly develops camps. The Baker camp, the Bucks camp, like, they're not together on all of this stuff. So that is certainly somewhere where I was going to go. I guess I'll go with the Aaron Donald thing. It's one of these, it's going to happen, but like, don't expect to wake up in training camp and he's back with the Rams.
3: Yeah.
0: Maybe don't even expect to wake up in the first quarter of the season. Like, I don't know when their bye is. I have to look up their bye, but like, maybe it's after the bye week. Maybe it's whatever they do. Maybe it's 2 weeks before the playoffs. I think the whole Aaron Donald thing, it's not overstated about his return, but it may be overstated about how near we are to that return.
1: But their bye is week 11, and here is their schedule post-bye. Versus the Packers, versus the Chiefs, at San Francisco, versus Dallas, at Seattle, at Tampa Bay, versus Seattle.
0: Perfect they have a to come back.
1: That is a killer stretch of
0: not
1: games
0: for him.
1: For them.
0: There's no such thing as that for him.
1: But you could certainly use those reinforcements if Aaron Donald is feeling like Aaron Donald.
3: I love that Aaron Donald feels just like icing on the cake.
1: Yes.
3: For a team already got Trent McDuffie. And, oh, by the way, got Myles Garrett as well. It's a luxury pick in a sense where it's like, we don't need you right now, but we've got that, break glass in case of emergency.
0: You know what it is? It's perfect for you as a
4: Yankee fan, it's what people are saying. It's the Roger Clemens of the Yankees. Like, all right, I'll be there after the All-Star break, and then I'll be ready for the playoffs to be your number one starter in the playoffs and then, like, mow everybody down because he's freaking Roger Clemens.
3: He is Roger Clemens.
4: Yeah. All right, Vegas East, your pick.
12: We thought Adam was going to go there. You asked him about the 49ers. We thought he was going to go there and why they're having all these injuries. When are people going to acknowledge it's all about the substation?
1: Yes.
12: It's all about the substation. That's why they keep having all these injuries.
4: Can you explain what this means for those who don't know what this means?
3: Oh, if you not guys, the
12: music. So the 49ers practice next to an electrical substation. There's this conspiracy theory. Someone actually went on this long, theory and things of that nature of how many people have actually gotten hurt based upon the current and whatever it is.
1: What it does to your muscles,
12: what
1: right?
12: What it does to your muscles, being so close to a substation.
4: Have you ever been to this facility that we're talking
3: 49ers,
4: about?
3: 49ers, yeah. I have all my fingers and toes. I'm fine.
13: For now.
1: But you were there briefly.
3: Yeah, I was there just for a little practice. I wasn't out there
4: catching
3: running routes.
4: Didn't feel any different to you, Kimberly?
1: Did you feel the currents running through your muscles?
4: Hmm?
3: You know, I did walk away feeling like, wow, I suddenly feel 10 times lighter. I don't know. No, I'm fine. Guys, I'm fine. I'm not a conspiracy theorist, right?
4: But
3: except this week, I gotta be honest.
1: When you saw the news?
3: When I saw the news, I was like, oh no.
1: How did your mind not go there?
3: Oh no. There is something about the substation.
13: They have 13 players on the injured list already.
3: And can I tell you, the 49ers are the team where, like, I covered them when they played the Eagles and they lost literally every single quarterback that they owned. And I'm like, this team, when healthy, pencil them in the Super Bowl.
4: The Josh Johnson game you're saying? That
3: yeah.
4: Yeah.
3: And now I'm just like, they just have to stay healthy. And that's it. And
1: they can't.
3: The substation is taking them out.
4: Guys, we got a break. I got to talk to Camille about a couple of things here. Okay, coming up, we are going to get into the latest around this Bijan Robinson breaking news and whether or not we think it's a good move for all parties involved. We'll do that next. We're on Sportsmanlike, presented by Progressive Insurance.
6: Camp to camp. 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
4: You know what we don't talk about a lot? The defending Super Bowl champion Seattle Seahawks. Because they're really good.
6: 36 days until kickoff. 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
3: I feel like the coolest person on this show. I've never felt cool in my life.
4: Okay, well, that's a mistake. Although, Kmart did say you're wearing a smoking jacket today.
5: It's just a blazer.
4: She was getting her Miranda Priestly Devil Wears Prada on. Yeah. Evan loves the Devil Wears Prada.
6: Who doesn't?
3: DWP2 on Hulu now, by the way.
6: Oh, is it already?
3: Yeah, not that I would have checked it out.
4: Do you remember the shade of blue in Miranda Priestly's very iconic rant towards Andy? Let's see how well you really know the Devil Wears Prada.
3: What's happening right now?
4: Yes. We're talking DWP.
3: Okay, go ahead.
4: You don't remember?
6: That scene
4: the sweater?
6: The sweater.
4: Here's a fun fact. It's not blue. It's not turquoise. It's not lapis. It's...
3: Steve Lapis? Oh,
4: cerulean. Man. You don't remember this?
3: Cerulean?
6: How many... Your brain.
4: We were going to have a bonding moment, like Devil Wears Prada. No. Evan loves to quote rap lyrics in movies. I thought...
3: I'm just waiting for the word of the day. Is that what this whole thing is? I'm very confused as to what's happening right now. This feels like a whole setup. I don't know what's happening.
4: What would you even guess for the word of the day?
3: I literally don't know what's happening. I was about to tell people about Granger and Bijan Robinson. I don't know what's happening.
4: Well, the Falcons got the job done.
3: For the ones who get it done, Granger offers the professional grade products you need to get the job done with fast delivery you can depend on and access to technical product experts ready to help you meet any challenge. 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What was the
6: I can't wait to get an ad read.
3: You are here.
6: Can I tell you, I love a teleprompter. I love those things. I'm such a
3: Well, dude. Okay.
4: Can
3: so
4: I outsource
3: do you want
4: to
3: do this? No,
4: her?
3: Do you want to do this on the air without giving out brand names? Okay. Is there a product or a service that you would be interested in partnering with? No, don't give out the brand name. Just say, like, I would be interested in a new
4: like
3: car.
4: A shoe
3: right?
4: deal or
3: right,
4: something.
3: Right, yeah.
6: Well, you guys already know what shoe company.
4: That's why
6: I'm trying to.
4: That's why I said shoe.
6: Yeah, but makeup, forget it.
3: Makeup, okay.
4: Yes. Kmart is excellent at makeup.
6: Excellent. Okay. I do it when I'm not in studio.
3: All right, so there you go.
4: She can do a Get Ready With Me video.
6: Who wants to partner with Kmart?
3: It's a big. We can do that as a bit. Who wants to partner with Kmart? If you're interested.
4: She's open for business.
3: reach out to us at Evco Radio. You can DM me, I guess. I don't know. On any of the
4: platforms. Are your DMs open?
3: I don't know how to close them, so I don't know. Maybe. Are they open? Are they not open? I have no idea how that works.
6: You tell us.
3: I'll let you literally look through my stuff. I have nothing to hide.
6: I don't want to
4: see. What if we
3: it's like,
4: did
3: hey,
4: DM
3: what do you think about this?
4: Oh, my God. Evan's DMs.
3: Let's see. What do I have
6: I'd rather read his DMs than ours out loud. Crazy town.
4: No, let's not read ours.
3: Oh, these are I am such a loser. If you were to go through these... It's
4: like, hey, Evan, did you try this on the trade machine?
3: No, it's me reaching out to other people. Like, hey what do you think about, like, Jordan Hawkins from the Pelicans? Do you think he could be at the, oh, my God.
6: Dude,
3: brutal. Anyway,
6: brutal.
3: So let's talk about what the Atlanta Falcons have done here.
6: Mm-hmm.
3: They have made, per Adam Schefter, Bijan Robinson, the highest paid running back in NFL history, 3 years, $75 million, $51 million guaranteed. I am in no way, shape, or form going to comment on whether or not Bijan Robinson is worth it because I think it's pretty obvious that
6: yes.
3: he deserves to be paid as the highest paid running back in the NFL based on his performance individually being better than that of his peers. Okay? Period. Next sentence. In many cases. Maybe not all, but in many cases. I despise the way the Atlanta Falcons are building their team. Despise it. I'll tell you why. Hmm. Two reasons. One, they are paying everyone else to make up for quarterback play. I hate when teams do that. Let's pay a wide receiver. Let's pay a running back. Let's pay a tight end who all deserve to get paid because we really don't have the position that matters the most. And then let's give up future assets to get defenders on our team that, let's say it kindly, may not be the highest of character players, according to reports. I don't appreciate the way in which they're building the team. It wouldn't be the way I would build it. Now, maybe I'm wrong. Maybe Kevin Stefanski's going to come in there and he is going to just make this thing unbelievably, like it's going to click perfectly.
4: Two-time coach of the year.
3: Right. But he's two-time coach of the year because he's always had crappy quarterbacks and he's tried to make them better, right? Like that's really why you're winning coach of the year, not because you're winning a Super Bowl or anything like that. The Atlanta Falcons, the way in which they're team building, I just don't like it. I don't think it's the way to go for me personally. But and you could say, well, what choice do they have?
4: What other route would you take?
3: Don't draft a running back in the first round, because the problem with drafting a running back in the first round is not that they're not good. Mm-hmm. It's that you have to give them a second contract. Mm-hmm. And the second contract inevitably becomes so high that it's such an enormous percentage of cap relative to positional value that I think it throws off.
6: You gotta cut corners elsewhere. Is what
3: exactly right.
6: I hear the logic. Mm-hmm. I understand the logic. I don't feel like the Falcons are unique, though. I think they're in a position where... So you did not agree with their choice to draft Michael Penix?
3: No, I did. I did.
4: He was very in favor
3: because,
4: of it.
3: The goal is... This will come off insulting. I don't care. The only goal in this sport is to find a quarterback.
6: So you're okay with shooting for the moon in terms of the quarterback. If you love him, draft him.
3: Correct.
6: So they got...
3: But you got to do it right. You got to get the right one.
6: Okay. Well, you love the move.
3: Mm-hmm.
6: They went up. They got him, much to many of our surprises that draft night. And then they brought in Tua, right? Because Michael's...
3: Injured.
6: Right. So...
3: Or maybe not that great. I don't know. But definitely injured.
6: So...
4: The jury's still out.
6: Yeah. I mean... Yeah, I don't think that, my point is, I don't think the Falcons are unique in that they just don't have an answer at quarterback. So if you don't have the answer, what are you supposed to do?
3: Glad you asked. I think the only thing, I think the only thing you're supposed to then do is figure out how to get yourself a quarterback. That is the only thing that you should be doing.
4: But what do you do in the interim? Because they can't do that right now.
3: Yes, they can.
4: Go on.
6: Tell us more.
3: Nobody's going to like this, but how much would he get on the trade market? If they were to say, we're not going to extend Bijan Robinson, how much would they get?
6: I think, okay, so you're speaking strictly black and white, looking at numbers, it sounds like. Like, you are a businessman looking at the roster construction, right? But also, part of the calculus is, it is about, we need people at the stadium. Like, you can't then take your prized, beloved player and then ship him off. Everybody's going to look at that team like, why am I going to go there?
4: Especially when you're in what perceived to be a winnable division.
3: Everybody crushes the Giants for the Saquon thing. It's because he went to the Eagles and he won. The real reason to crush the Giants is they should have traded Saquon / never drafted him. It's not that they let him walk. The Giants weren't good with Saquon and they weren't good without Saquon. The Atlanta Falcons with Bijan Robinson. And Bijan Robinson does not deserve what I'm doing right now. He's just the example of the thought process. Mm-hmm. Okay? What do you think the Atlanta Falcons record is going to be this year? Roughly. Give me a number. How many wins? Maybe a number and not a sound, if possible. Hey, Mark.
4: Let's see. What's their over under?
6: I'm doing it for the radio audience.
3: 6.5. Over under. This can't take this long. My God. Just give me a number.
4: I will go
6: 7.
3: 7.
4: I was going to say I will go over, but barely.
3: If I take Bijan Robinson off the team, how many wins are they going to have?
6: Oh. 3, 4.
3: Okay, so they're either going to be bad or really, really bad.
6: Mm-hmm.
3: That's an enormous amount of wins attributed.
6: Can I just interject though? Part of why it's hard is they have a new coach. We have no idea what Stefanski and Tua or will Michael Penix come back. Also, you know what I mean? So it's not like I'm looking at Kevin Stefanski with the Browns and I've seen this team for several years. It's like, I just think they're a massive unknown.
4: I was just going to say, we can never assume health, unfortunately, with Tua. But if he's healthy, we've seen him be productive. Kevin Stefanski, again, 2-time coach of the year, is known for bringing the best out of quarterbacks that we don't expect a lot from. Tua certainly in that bucket right now. So why would he, fresh on the job, wave the white flag by somehow saying, let's move on from our most dynamic player that's going to impact us in a negative way if we remove him from the equation?
3: That's not waving the white flag, because you just both don't have them in the playoffs anyway. Mm-hmm. And it's the easy, it is the
4: easiest. But you're trying to set a tone if you're Kevin Stefanski.
3: The tone is, I need a quarterback. That's the only thing I need. I don't care about literally anything else until I find a quarterback. If you look at the top five rushing leaders from last year in terms of yards, three of the five were not first round picks. You can find this position anywhere. He's better at that position than everyone else. I'm not arguing that. But until you find a quarterback, using an enormous percentage of cap on running back, wide receiver, and tight end is utterly ridiculous. Kmart, you would know this better than I would. Blindly, do they have the best offensive line in the league?
6: No.
3: Okay. So if they don't have the best offensive line in the league, what that tells me is they're not actually ready for a quarterback yet.
6: Okay.
3: So get the offensive line, get ready for a quarterback, and stop paying skill position players.
6: So you also hated Jeremiah Love going to the Cardinals.
3: Then. Absolutely. I thought it was awful. But you know what I did like? Jadarian Price going to the Seahawks.
4: Love that move.
3: Because they're not going to give him a second contract, more likely than not. If they do, it's not going to be a high number. And he's going to slip right in, be undervalued relative to his production for an awesome team. I'm okay with that. Would I have drafted him in the first round? I wouldn't have, but I understand that. A top 10 running back, if Jeremiah Love is awesome, which hopefully he is, in 3 or 4 years, we're going to be in a situation where we're going to sit there and say, I cannot believe the Arizona Cardinals are going to pay a running back $30 million a year when I'm playing quarterback for them. And that's the reality of this. Now, if Penix is good, everything goes out the window. So I hope for his sake he's good.
6: So here, but I think you just said the important thing. If Penix is good, we don't know.
3: So then until
6: you would punt on Bijan.
3: Yes. Get me the best offensive line in the league to make Penix good. The best way of making him good is not to give him a running back. It's to give him time.
6: I don't understand your logic then, because you love them drafting Penix as high as they did when they didn't have one of the best offensive lines. And he was a guy who had a long history of injuries, right, in college.
3: Right.
6: So you love the move, but now you're saying... Well,

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10: 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We've done some math, by the way. It took over 5 seconds for the two of you, Michelle Smallman, Kimberly Amar, and Evan Cohen, to answer the simple question. Give me a number as to how many wins you think the Falcons
11: have. Because I don't know what to expect from their quarterback situation.
12: It was actually worse. 5 seconds was how long Kimberly groaned in preparing to answer. And it took them 23 seconds to actually give you a number.
10: Oh, my God.
12: Yes, it did.
10: Kmart, admit it.
11: 23.
10: That's really bad.
11: 23 is bad. But for five of them, I was...
10: making noises.
11: I was the melodic tunes of my thoughts.
13: And I was looking up what the over-under was. I didn't know what was predicted of them or, you know, what the baseline was. And it's hard to predict what they're going to be because I don't know what to expect from the quarterback situation.
10: On. Here's Kimberly Martin, Kimberly A. Martin with more.
11: Oh, my God.
10: That's the answer. Bijan Robinson signs a contract extension.
11: Please stop playing that.
10: Snoring. You're snoring.
11: America. Oh, my God.
13: So whenever we talk about the Falcons, that was something. We're going to be like, wow, the Falcons opened the season at Pittsburgh. What do we expect?
11: You know what's crazy? That was
13: like a creaky old door.
10: That's the same.

0: when you don't have a franchise quarterback and you pay everyone else to make someone into one. Here's what it sounds like. Ladies and gentlemen, when you pay skill position players and you don't have a dominant offensive line and you don't have a franchise quarterback and you're paying everyone else to make your quarterback good, here's what it sounds like.
1: It was the sound of uncertainty.
0: But that's the point.
1: I know.
2: But do you think they could surprise at all? I'm asking you because you're so down on this deal.
1: I hate it.
2: You sound like an old truck trying to get into gear. Do you, Evan Cohen, think the Falcons could surprise
0: sleep
2: at all?
0: Sleep apnea deal. That's your deal. Some, you know what? 5 Hour Energy, we already have them as a great partner, Canty and Harry Douglas. Kmart needs 5 Hour Energy. That is clear.
1: Oh, my goodness.
0: What was your
1: of
0: question?
1: Of course they can surprise because it's a division. They end up beating the Bucks, and you're like, how did they beat the Bucks?
2: Just like the Panthers won the division last year. You don't think it's off the board that the Falcons could surprise?
0: Do you think they're going to win the Super Bowl?
2: No.
0: Do you think they're going to go to the NFC Championship game?
2: I do not.
0: Do you think they're going to win a playoff game?
2: No.
0: Okay, so cool. So you guys may be right. Maybe they go like the Panthers last year.
2: Do you expect anyone from that division to win a playoff game?
0: I'm not ruling out the Saints.
2: You might say the Saints.
0: I'm in on the Saints.
2: You think the Saints could win a playoff game?
0: I'm not ruling it out. I think they may have a franchise quarterback.
1: I don't like the logic because Evan asked us earlier, do you think the Falcons are going to win the Super Bowl? You could say that about 20 something other teams
2: Correct.
1: Where we don't think they're going to win the Super Bowl. That means all of those teams should just say, you know what? Let's trade our best player. Our quarterback's not good enough. Let's just get rid of everything. That doesn't make sense.
0: Do you think he finishes his contract? Do you think he finishes this contract, Bijan Robinson, with the Falcons?
2: Yeah. I do. 3 years? Yeah.
0: No chance?
1: Okay.
2: Okay, what do you want to put on it?
1: Evan, I will smite you here and now.
2: Smite.
0: I have to look at the year by year in terms of... Yeah.
1: Guys. Enough! America.
0: Can we rewind for a second?
1: Second and last appearance for Kmart on Unsportsmanlike.
2: It's been great. I've loved every second of it.
0: Can we rewind for 1 second? Let's not make this about Bijan Robinson. Let me make this about, there's an awesome player, not at the quarterback position, on a really bad team. And that
2: Max Crosby, Raiders.
0: Myles Garrett, Browns. There's an awesome player, not at the quarterback position, on a, let's say an average or below team, because they're not really bad. They're an average or below team.
2: Mm-hmm.
0: Yeah. Kimberly A. Martin is the general manager. The assistant GM is Michelle Smallman. You've had this really, really good player for 3 years. You drafted this really, really good player. It's time to give this really, really good player, not at the quarterback position, a contract extension. But you're not that good. And you don't see signs of being really good. What do the two of you do?
1: But I think there's a difference between the Browns and the Falcons right now.
0: We're not doing team specific, just conceptual.
1: Because like the Browns are not winning the AFC North.
2: And Tua has been productive when healthy.
1: Right.
2: When healthy is a big if.
1: Right.
2: Michael Penix Jr. isn't healthy, but we also don't know what he is, big if. I have not seen Deshaun Watson be good in 6 years, and he's coming off a major injury. Yeah. Shador showed you some signs last year, but it doesn't seem that they're that keen on going in that direction. Just because you have a question mark at the quarterback position does not mean you can't find an answer throughout the season.
0: So why, first of all, you were very specific. I was just saying big picture, but okay, that's fine.
1: I know, last week,
0: correct me if I'm wrong, go back on the podcast and listen, I guess I should based on this. Michelle's madness was what category? What was the topic?
2: Free blank.
0: Why was Jeremiah Love, a running back, a top 5 pick in the draft, on your free blank list where you already wanted him freed from? The Arizona Cardinals. Why?
2: Because they are a dysfunctional franchise, and I think he will waste away there.
0: Okay. And what do you think about the Atlanta Falcons right now relative to their hopes moving forward? They are nowhere near the Arizona Cardinals. I understand that. But I would
1: argue...
0: That
1: answers the question, then. They're nowhere near the Arizona Cardinals.
2: Correct.
0: They're nowhere near the Arizona Cardinals in two things. One, dysfunction, to use Michelle's terms. And two, the proximity to a no-brainer franchise quarterback. The Cardinals are closer. Because
2: they're going to lose this year?
0: Mm-hmm.
2: But you're assuming that they're going to draft the right person, and you're assuming that even if they draft the right person, that they will put the requisite talent and coaching around him to help him succeed. You could argue that the Jets drafted the right person in Sam Darnold. The guy won a Super Bowl. they didn't draft the right person because they didn't give him the coaching and the talent around him. I don't trust the Cardinals to be able to do that. Therefore, Jeremiah Love is in the free blank conversation.
0: Understood. And Kmart had something interesting to say on First Take last week about the same thing. Let's take a listen.
1: You know what?
2: This is bullying, Evan.
1: I can't stand you. I'm done.
0: Is this what?
2: The Falcons.
0: What did you just say?
2: That it's bullying, Evan.
0: Oh.
1: It is.
0: Oh, that's actually worse than slipping in the word of the day to say that.
2: No, you already lost. You already lost at the word of the day. The Falcons won 8 games last year, and now they have an adult in the room. Kevin Stefanski is a really good coach. And I'm not going to rule them out because I want to see what he can do with them. They are different variables
1: Thank you, assistant general manager. Thank you.
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2: 0 or 5 party, everything else is
3: that
2: like a dinner.
3: That is the worst shake you've ever had.
2: You're going to do like a 27th birthday party?
3: Life is a celebration, Evan.
2: Oh, come on.
3: It can be whenever I want. 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A party's a party.
2: Michelle.
3: Life is hard. 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
2: 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Evan Cohen with you. A day two of our brand new lineup here on ESPN Radio. It was awesome yesterday listening to the Golics, 10 a.m. till noon Eastern. Rich Eisen, noon until 3 Eastern. Matt and Myron, 3 until 5 Eastern. And then Freddie and Harry, of course, 5 until 8 Eastern. Amber and Ian, 8 until 10. Game night, 10 p.m. Eastern. And Sports Center all night with our guy Jay Reynolds, 1 a.m. until 6 a.m. Eastern. Baseball trade deadline was yesterday. We saw 40 trades made yesterday. The Red Sox getting 3-time All-Star catcher Adley Rutschman was a big one, but there's still fallout, of course, from the deal with Tarek Skubal going to the Dodgers, where we have had this conversation over the last, and for those on the TV side, I'll just read some of them for the radio side, the notable MLB movement around the deadline. Thank you, Javonte, for putting that up. So Luis Arraez goes to the Phillies from the Giants. The Phillies are basically changing multiple, 3 or 4 guys' positions now as we result. The Cubs add a couple of starting pitchers. Kevin Gausman, that was from the day before. Clay Holmes from the Mets. Casey Mize, Robbie Ray go to the Padres as they are starting pitchers. Freddie Peralta previously went to Tampa from the Mets. And, of course, the other big news that we've been discussing, Atlanta Falcons sign Bijan Robinson, awesome running back, to a 3-year contract extension, $75 million worth up to. He becomes the highest paid running back in NFL history. But what this has done is create this conversation around super teams that we've been having and kind of trying to define what exactly is a super team. Because Kevin Durant came out and said, well, let's take a listen to what he said. He's comparing the current Philadelphia 76ers to his Warriors teams. And that's, of course, after we have the Dodgers situation. Here's Durant on the idea of the super team and the comparison.
4: Last time they put both 3 20-point scores on the team, they said it was unfair, which is the team I was on. Yeah, they got 4 25-point scores on this team. So hell yeah, they're gonna be a contender, man. They're gonna be a great team to watch.
2: So we have said, okay, maybe not a super team because they haven't done it before. Right? That when you're looking at it and saying, oh, Dodgers are a super team. They've done it. They had Skubal. Wasn't Skubal's choice. He got traded there. Durant chose to go with the Warriors, made them into a super team. LeBron goes to the 76ers. They haven't done it before. So, Smalls, Kmart, as we've kind of like thought about this now for the last 48 hours around the Skubal Dodgers stuff, is there or are there things that you would say, if I'm defining a super team, this characteristic has to be a part of it?
3: You definitely have to be a team that has won recently and have the superstars that you've won with on the roster. Mm-hmm. And you're adding another player of that caliber to said group. That's how I would define a super team.
5: Yeah. That makes sense.
2: But do you look at the Sixers as a super team?
5: No.
2: Because they haven't won.
5: No. They're a collection of guys individually that, like, oh, they're good players, but we have no evidence of what they'll actually be good on the field, on the court together.
3: Right.
2: Dodgers super team?
5: Well,
3: defending
5: world champs. So yeah.
3: Back to back.
2: But the Skubal move doesn't make them more of a super team by label. I mean, weren't they previously?
3: They were a super team previously, and then you add the back-to-back reigning AL Cy Young Award winner to the team.
5: They became a super team. Michelle just said.
2: I guess what I said it poorly. I apologize. What I'm saying
5: it's okay.
2: To
5: it's
2: you
5: not
2: is,
5: the first time. Go ahead.
3: Enough.
2: So I think the moment they actually became the super team, like really became the super team, I think was actually signing Kyle Tucker, because he was the number one free agent on the market this offseason, and he wasn't considered like like, oh my God, first ballot Hall of Fame. He's not Otani. He's not Mookie Betts. He's not Freddie Freeman. Not even close in terms of career. But it's like, are you kidding? They got this guy too. Like, they really didn't need that guy, and they got that guy too. I don't look at this one as, well, now they're a super team. I think they already were a super team. I don't think this move does anything to change my viewpoint of them at all. What?
3: Adding a player of that caliber to that roster doesn't do anything to change your opinion of them?
2: As it relates to super team? If I would have said to you a week ago, are they a super team, what would you have said?
3: Yes.
2: Yeah. Okay, so then nothing has changed.
5: But that...
3: super team.
2: Yeah. Oh, now they have an extra super.
3: Yeah. Double super.
5: Yeah, I liked Michelle's example, her definition of what a super team is, because it is a collection of stars that have won together, and then add another key piece of talent to that. You add a Cy Young winner. Like, I just don't understand what your pushback is.
3: KD and the Warriors, definitively a super team. They had superstars on the team, Steph, Draymond, etc. They had already won, and then you add Kevin Durant to that group.
5: Right. Like, this, to me, the Sixers, you can't even definitively say they're the best team in the East.
2: No doubt.
5: So I don't understand the correlation that he was trying to make.
2: I agree with you on that one.
3: To Nuno's point earlier, you weren't with us the first 2 hours of the show. KD's commentary seems like retroactively trying to justify him going to the Warriors by pointing the finger at LeBron and saying, why is he being celebrated for this when I did the same thing?
5: Right.
3: But he's leaving out a huge component of the equation, which is that the Warriors had already won when he joined them, and the Sixers are still
5: looking for
3: attached to the process, which is losing.
2: When was the last time you felt like we had a super team in the NFL?
3: Are the Rams not one right now?
2: Okay, so let's go by your definition. Core group that has won before together. So the core group we would define as McVay, Snead in terms of the front office, right? Stafford, obviously. Who else do you want to define as part of that core group? That's the thing, though.
3: Yeah, because Cup's not there.
5: I know. That
3: I'm
5: was
3: trying
5: the first
3: to look
5: guy.
3: And see who's Donald's not there.
2: So
3: but he may be coming back.
2: Yep.
3: But I think those three are enough. Three very consequential
2: same
3: positions
2: ownership,
3: to success.
2: Same GM, same head coach, same quarterback. That
3: at the most important positions, you have continuity.
2: Right, so if you're going to say the Patriots were the model, like what was the Patriots' model of success? Same ownership, same personnel people, same head coach, same quarterback.
3: Exactly.
2: Right, not always the same coordinators, not always the same players around them, not always the same guys relative
3: to Brady, Belichick, and Kraft, that's it.
2: Yeah, so in this case, it's Stafford, McVay, slash Snead,
5: and the triumvirate is intact.
2: Them off, you know, whoever you want to say in that scenario. Okay, so then the Rams, by your definition, I think would be a super team.
3: I put them in that category.
2: By adding Myles Garrett.
3: Yes.
5: Yes.
2: And then if Donald comes back.
3: Super team. Super team.
2: And then you've, Kmart, you've been adamant about the other additions. Like Trent McDuffie is
5: I feel
2: on.
5: Like people keep forgetting that piece because the draft came around and they were like, why are they using a top pick to get another quarterback that they hope to never see? Not taking into consideration that Trent McDuffie essentially becomes like the player that in the first round for them as well. So
2: absolutely.
3: They had already addressed an area of need in a significant way.
2: Okay. So the Rams won the Super Bowl with this group that we're talking about on February 13th, 2022, right? That's when they won that Super Bowl. So the 2021-2022 season. The Kansas City Chiefs added this offseason the Super Bowl MVP in Kenneth Walker. Are they a super team?
3: No.
2: They won more recently than the Rams did with the same core.
3: Okay, another caveat is that you have to be good recently. The Rams were a playoff team last year and could have gone to and won a Super Bowl.
5: Twin, was that not kind of understood?
3: I thought
5: in the definition,
3: but he really wants to just fit in Sharpie. The Chiefs missed the playoffs, and Mahomes is coming back from injury. Even though he's going to be ready for week one, we don't know
5: what
3: to expect.
5: Ladies and gentlemen listening on the radio, the look of consternation, confusion, on one Evan Cohen's face. It's befuddling, Twin, because I can't understand, because we are in fact, correct me if I'm wrong, speaking the English language. But here, Evan seems so, I don't know, bothered.
2: Yeah. Prior to last season, the Kansas City Chiefs were in the last three Super Bowls, winning two of them. They've won more recently and been to the Super Bowl more recently than the Rams with the crew that you're talking about.
3: Okay.
2: I do not think the Chiefs are a super team. What I'm saying is, based on your definition, they should be considered one, because what's the core? It's Mahomes, Kelce, Chris Jones, Andy Reid, Brent Veach, ownership's the same. Steve Spagnuolo.
3: Mahomes coming off.
2: Eric Bieniemy hopefully comes back now.
5: Yes. Yes.
3: Okay, but I think you're trying to put it into one everything fits all box. And I think what we're learning with this exercise is that it doesn't really satisfy that. Nuance and context is needed because when we're talking about the core of the Rams, the only player that we really put into that equation, and if Aaron Donald comes back, he'll be added to the list, was Matthew Stafford. Patrick Mahomes is coming off an injury. Travis Kelce is not the same player that he was when they won. The defense has questions. We just need to look at it with a more nuanced lens.
5: You can't even say that the Chiefs are they the best team in their division?
2: I think they are, but I think they're always the best.
5: Really?
2: Yeah, I'm also going
3: to
2: say something.
3: He will always default to Mahomes.
2: Wait, hold on. I want to take something. Interesting. I don't know if I agreed or disagreed or just set this up. So if I did, I'm going to take this back. I don't believe the Rams are a super team.
3: How?
2: Because
3: why?
2: They're chasing a second ring.
5: Thank you.
2: And they haven't actually won a Super Bowl since the 2021-2020 season. That's four. Like, we can't simultaneously say it's been forever for Burrow and then not also say it's been forever for the Rams. It's the same Super Bowl. So for me, I do not believe they are a super team because they added Myles Garrett at all. I believe they are chasing a second ring. I don't think they're a super team by definition.
1: Why are the super teams defined by if they've won a title recently or if they've won a title at all? Were the Celtics not a super team? They hadn't won in 28 years or something.
2: Right.
1: 20
2: and
1: years.
2: We play the results on that. That's the problem on that part of it. This, like, were the Heat a super team? Maybe because they won in 06, but they had two guys that carried over.
6: Yeah, but the collection of superstars that they had.
2: So then,
3: one of them was the most important piece.
6: The KD Nets were a super team, even though they didn't win anything. You had massive superstars that came together for that team. It just didn't work.
2: Then Pat, to that point, if we're going to define it that way, what you did the year before does not matter.
6: Yeah,
1: I agree.
2: But Michelle and Kmart are saying otherwise.
1: I don't think it's defined by what led up to it. I think it's defined by how they came together at that time. I think the Sixers you could even call a super team now because they, you know, a collection of stars went to one place and now are trying to win a championship together. It's not based on them, you know, being a great team leading up to that. KD is just the most prime example of that because he was basically joining like a homegrown super team and created an even more super team. But like, I don't think that's how it's defined. It's not defined by winning before.
3: So were the KD, Harden, Kyrie Nets a super team?
2: Yes. I just said that.
3: Right. Okay.
2: That's what they just said.
3: But they didn't win anything.
1: That doesn't matter.
3: So it's just stars coming together.
6: Yeah, it's just star
1: power. It's a failed super team.
2: So Pat and Cam are saying super team by definition is player acquisition, not result of team.
6: Which is why the Rams are absolutely a super team. MVP last year and added the best player, defensive player in football.
2: Pat, based on your definition, I agree with you. Based on Kimberly and Michelle's definition, I do not agree, right? Because they're talking about years before. If it's just based on player acquisition going into a season, like Pat and Cam just said, undoubtedly, the Rams are a super team. If it's based on what you did previously leading up to it, I would not have them as that because they haven't won a Super Bowl in 4 or 5 years, whatever it is. So that, and by the way, this is going to sound ridiculous. But based on your definition, are the Bengals a super team? Because they were in the same Super Bowl as said Rams and added Dexter Lawrence and all of these defensive players that are all pro defensive players this year.
5: I don't, based off of Michelle's definition, I would not put the Bengals as a super team.
2: Obviously.
5: And the players that missed three seasons.
2: But
5: I don't think you can just say,
2: we're hanging our hat on a Super Bowl that happened 5 years ago.
1: But they're, by their definition, the Rams won that Super Bowl, so that would help define them as a super team. I don't agree with that, but by their definition, it would.
2: You know what? It's probably the most forgotten about Super Bowl, February 13th, 2022. But here's the thing. The trickle down effect of our narratives around teams stemming from that Super Bowl is overwhelming.
3: Because Burrow got there.
2: Burrow gets more credit for getting there than Hurts gets for winning it. Mm-hmm. Okay? The Rams are in the super team conversation because they won it, in this case, many years ago. Mm-hmm. And like, it has more impact somehow that Super Bowl and our perception of teams than maybe any Super Bowl since. We have a higher viewpoint of Burrow and the Bengals than we do of Purdy and the Niners.
5: It was early in his career, too.
2: Okay, but
5: I think that's also part of it. And you're looking at, I'm just speaking from football perspective, you're looking at a Lamar and you're looking at a Josh and you're looking at Joe Burrow. Like, Joe Burrow got to I don't want to call it the promised land, but he got to the biggest game right. very early in his career, especially after missing his rookie season.
2: But he gets more benefit of the doubt this year than Drake May does. And Drake May got there last year. The most recent Super Bowl Drake May participated in. And I'm not saying Joe Burrow's not better than Drake May.
3: Joe Burrow had no protection in that Super Bowl, and he was a catalyst.
5: He was sacked over 70 times that whole season. And had it not been for Aaron Donald, like that play, when I think of Aaron Donald, I think of that moment where he sacks Joe Burrow.
2: I'm not saying you're wrong to bring it up. It's amazing the lingering effect.
3: To take from Charles Barkley, Joe Burrow was the bus driver on the way there. Drake May, not that he wasn't obviously a participant, but down the stretch and in the postseason, he didn't look as formidable as Joe Burrow did in that same space.
1: Joe Burrow will lose the credit more for that Super Bowl when Josh or Lamar finally makes one. Because those are the guys he's compared to, and they just still haven't gotten there. I don't think he should have this lingering effect this long, but because his contemporaries that he's always compared to haven't achieved that one thing that he has, obviously they have MVPs, he doesn't.
5: Right.
1: But until that happens, he's going to get credit for that Super Bowl.
2: Coming up, all the
3: small things.
2: Next, we're on Sportsmanlike, presented by Progressive Insurance.
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17: All the small things. All the Small Things with Michelle Smallman.
3: So, bing bong, indeed. It's time for All the Small Things. It's brought to you by Sherwin-Williams. Capture moments in color with paint made to last. Alongside the Ocho, Evan Cohen, and my twin, Kimberly A. Martin, I am Michelle Smallman. Do you know why Evan's called the Ocho, Kamer?
5: No, I don't. Please tell me.
3: He threw 8 interceptions in one game in high school.
5: You know, I've heard of this lore, but I was like, there's no way.
3: That's his jersey behind you. That he... Did you wear it in that game?
18: Yeah.
5: Ooh,
3: that's the actual game-worn jersey from that specific game.
5: That is why the takes are so terrible.
1: Have you ever tried to auction that off?
2: Auction that off? No, I'm not taking
3: it. How much do we think it would fetch?
1: It would go for a lot.
3: What's a lot?
2: It would not go for a lot.
3: $100?
1: I think it would get into 4 digits.
6: Tens of dollars.
3: Tens of dollars. Wow.
2: Nobody's touching that. That's mine.
5: Tens of singles, probably.
3: Did you request to put that in the studio?
2: I did not.
3: How did this get brought up? I've never asked you. How did this jersey arrive?
19: You know you were part of these meetings. When the show started, like, hey guys, what would you like to put in the studios?
3: But did Evan say my high school jersey? I don't remember.
19: No, I think Megan Judge probably brought it up. Hey, Ev, like, kind of a jokey joke.
2: It's a funny bit of like, I was such a bad player with a guy that spent 11 years in the NFL, never had a losing season, was a captain of the Super Bowl team, and is an unbelievable football player.
3: Yes.
2: The compare and contrast of the jersey behind you, which has a Canty 99, and the jersey behind me, which has a Scarsdale 2.
3: Not a Scarsdale. Too. All right. Well, a guy who's been to a Super Bowl as well as Joe Burrow. We were just talking about him last segment about that Rams-Bengals Super Bowl and the credit that he gets for making it there. And he's hoping this is the season that they break out of not making the playoffs for the past 3 seasons and get back to winning or being in and hopefully winning a Super Bowl. Joe Burrow has put a lot of pressure on this team. He's talked about putting pressure on guys because he wants to see how they respond mentally because he likes pressure. Mm-hmm. Part of that is saying that this group reminds him of his LSU team that won the national championship back in 2019. And this team has been trying to bond. They've been doing some things in the offseason to really get to know one another and establish that camaraderie. And guys, one of the things that they're doing is playing chess. They are playing chess at the facility, not only to increase their chemistry, but because it gives them a window into the mindset of their teammates. They actually got, Dylan Fairchild got a table on Facebook Marketplace for about $300, and they've been playing chess with one another.
5: $300?
3: Do we think that this is a good move for them and that this could help them reach their goals of getting to a Super Bowl?
2: I'd like to know who originally put out that picture that we're looking at ESPNU because it's of Joe Burrow playing chess against somebody. I don't know that that's for team bonding. I think that is so clearly the guy's ripped, wearing a tank top with palm trees, and it's like, how do we put out this picture? Let's do it by way of chess. That's what that picture is. By the way, I'd do the exact same thing if I look like him.
3: Yeah, of course you would.
5: Listen, at this point... Whatever the Bengals want to do, they need to do something different.
3: Mm-hmm.
5: Because what they have been doing has not been working. Every offseason, every start to the season, every September, I should say, they end up losing games and they have this hole that they've got to come out of. So whatever works for them. I just want to see them actually make the playoffs.
3: Me too.
5: And get to a Super Bowl. And one day Joe Burrow wins it.
2: You want to see that.
3: I do too. You
2: like,
3: don't?
2: Do you? No, but is it retroactive take validation of like you've thought he's been this good? Like that would validate all of the reporting and the takes that you've, you know what I'm saying?
5: Joe Burrow, listen, if I was going to pick a quarterback, Joe Burrow would be the quarterback my franchise. But the same way I want to see Lamar win and Josh win. Like of those three, I hope before their careers end, they all win one. Because they're just that good.
2: It's an interesting thing because like if we're going to look at this, the golden era of quarterbacks, those three you mentioned probably need to all get one of like, do you realize how good that era was? Mahomes has 3 or 4, whatever it is. Hurts has at least one. And then all those other guys. And like, look at how many guys are Hall of Fame caliber players from that same era.
3: But what's crazy is that based on the odds, there's going to be guys that don't do it.
5: That is my fear. I fear for them in a way because there's going to be Dan Marino, fantastic quarterback.
3: My
5: but
3: guy.
5: We talk about how he just didn't.
3: That's why I say one of those guys is going to be put in the Marino category. Mm-hmm. Potentially an all-time great that just doesn't have that one thing. The Super Bowl has eluded him. And unfortunately, in our ring-obsessed culture, that's the ultimate validation.
5: Yes.
3: And I don't know who it's going to be. Allen, Lamar, or Burrow. What if none of them get it?
5: That's a good possibility too.
3: Absolutely.
5: Because even Lamar having two MVPs, it still isn't enough. It's like, we need to see you actually win the Lombardi.
2: So if none of them get it, it's not the golden age of quarterbacks, because what we will look at, I think, and say is like, I can't believe all these other guys who, like, Sam Darnold got one, but Josh Allen didn't. That's where we'll go ultimately.
3: Especially because of the Caleb Williams draft class and the success that they've already had. They're right there too.
5: Yeah.
3: You know what's an interesting thought process in a wager is who gets one first? Jaden Daniels, Bo Nix, obviously Drake May draft class, or the remainder of the Mahomes crop, Allen, Lamar, Joe Burrow. Who do we think gets one first?
5: Wait, was Mahomes was 27.
3: But we put Mahomes, Allen, Jalen, Burrow, and Lamar in the same category. Mm-hmm. And then we put the other Mahomes draft class guys in one crop. So, Evan, who do you think gets one first if you had to wager?
2: Mahomes. I can count Mahomes for another one?
3: No.
2: Oh.
3: I'm saying outside of him.
2: I'd probably go there.
5: So the Josh.
2: Josh Allen.
5: Yeah. You think Josh. You're asking for the quarterback or the group?
2: No, that group. But I'm saying that would be the group. First to come to mind there.
5: Interesting.
2: You know what the right answer is, probably? None of those.
5: Oh man, I can't wait.
2: We're in an off-the-board world now if Sam Darnold's winning.
5: I wish we could fast-forward, zoom, and see it, and then come back.
3: Yeah, because not only Sam Darnold,
2: well, then I hope Jalen you have Hurts the right take.
3: Even though Jalen Hurts is obviously a proven winner at multiple levels, we didn't expect him to be the guy to break through before Burrow, Allen, and Lamar.
5: Fair.
3: Interesting. All right, I think we ran out of time. So there's all the small things. Great conversation, guys. I had some stuff on the Raiders, but we can carry that.
2: No, we can do. Let's pick up where we left off in the last conversation that we just had here, because what if it is off the board? What if it is Darnold? What if there is an off the board answer to this? We'll get to that coming up. We're on Sportsmanlike, presented by Progressive Insurance.
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3: The Miz would not be playing Yacht Rock.
2: Why?
3: Because in my mind, The Miz
2: Kimberly
3: is
2: Kimberly A. Martin, Michelle Smallman, Evan Cohen.
3: The Miz is Puddle of Mud.
4: Blurry.
3: Great song.
2: Good song.
4: He taking yeah. all the way. Listen, I'm...
3: Should we go back to karaoke?
4: Yes.
3: That was a great time.
4: Yes.
3: On Sportsmanlike Holiday Hang, oh. Volume 1.
4: Volume 1.
3: We need karaoke.
2: Volume 1 has been around for a long time. Geez, how long are we going to wait for a sequel?
3: Did we do Holiday Hang last season? I don't think so.
2: Did we what?
3: Did we do
4: did
3: a Holiday
4: karaoke.
3: Hang?
4: No. We didn't do karaoke last
2: season? That was
4: year?
2: 2 years.
3: 2 years ago.
4: Really?
2: Yeah.
4: Wow.
2: 2 years ago.
3: We're due.
4: We are overdue, guys.
3: That was a fun time.
2: By the way, before we get back into the Super Bowl.
4: We were not even twins then.
3: No, we barely knew each other.
2: You barely know each other now.
4: Listen.
2: Do you want me to do a trivia contest with the two of you?
4: We know each other's birthdays now. We're good.
2: Yeah? What's her birthday? Michelle, what's Kimberly's birthday?
3: Capricorn.
2: Michelle, what is Kimberly's birthday? Exact date.
3: It's in my calendar. I don't
2: Michelle,
3: have access
2: what
3: to
2: is,
3: it.
2: You know what? This is ridiculous.
4: Listen, if a cat had 9 lives, I just feel like I'm blessed.
3: Her birthday's every day. I celebrate my twin every Kimberly, single day.
2: Kimberly, I'm going to give you a piece of paper.
4: Yeah?
2: Okay. What I would like you to do.
4: Yes.
2: Don't show her. You have a pen?
4: No. Give me your pen.
2: Take the pen.
4: Yeah?
2: I'm going to ask you three questions.
4: Oh, this is so fun. Yes.
2: Okay, go. About yourself. Here we go.
4: About myself. Okay,
2: your
4: go.
2: Favorite food.
4: Ooh.
3: Okay.
2: Every state you've ever lived in your life.
3: Oh,
2: you would know that about your best friend.
3: She's moved around a lot.
2: You would know that about your best friend. Every state you've ever lived. Oh, so your favorite food, every state you've ever lived in, and your birthday. Okay? Let me know when you're ready, because Michelle knows you so well.
4: I don't even remember how many
3: states. States is crazy, Evan.
2: Why?
3: That's a crazy question.
2: I could do it with you.
3: No, you can't.
4: Does college count?
3: Name every state I've ever lived in. Go.
4: Does college
2: every state,
4: count?
2: New York, Connecticut, Illinois, Missouri.
3: Well, there was another place I lived that you're missing.
2: Every state. Italy does not count as a state. It's another country. You can study abroad there. But go ahead.
3: Wow. You've lived in Wisconsin,
2: so this
3: New
2: is
3: York,
2: not that hard.
3: Florida.
4: Okay, wait.
3: But we
4: said it
3: was
4: count.
2: Oh, wait. Hold on. Do the abroad. I lived somewhere abroad.
3: Oh, we did. Was
5: England.
2: Thank you.
3: It London, yes.
4: The
3: thank
4: college
3: you.
4: Count.
2: That's a state. That you would have lived in.
3: I mean, this is a ridiculous question.
4: Okay.
3: Give
2: no, it's not. You
3: okay,
2: guys
3: a better second
2: all the
3: play,
2: show is
3: I'm
2: like twin,
3: play,
2: twin, twin, twin, twin. I'm looking
3: but I,
2: for,
3: I wish you asked
2: I'm
3: a
2: looking
3: better
2: for,
3: second question.
2: Ken Herbeck on
4: first
2: with the
4: of
2: twins.
4: All, first of all, husbands and wives are married, but they don't always know each other's birthdays. Husbands never
2: what?
4: Know birthdays
3: husbands
4: or
3: not,
4: anniversaries
3: what?
4: Or
3: Evan,
4: anything,
3: where'd you
4: but
3: go on your honeymoon?
4: The bond is legit.
2: Anguilla.
3: I thought you said it was Antigua.
2: No, Anguilla.
3: You didn't know this 2 weeks ago.
4: But anyway.
2: Absolutely.
4: Okay, I have my what answer.
2: What husbands don't know wives' birthdays? That's utterly insane.
4: There's
3: situation.
4: A wide swath of men when yeah. it's like, what's your wife's birthday? Or when's your anniversary? And they're like, how old are your kids?
3: What? How many years have you been married?
4: What yeah.
3: What's your kids' teacher's name?
4: That doesn't mean
2: too.
4: That they don't love their wives. But
2: asking to Nick Cannon. He may not know the answer to these, but
4: that's
2: I mean,
4: not, that, you are not pulling the men demographic the way you need to be because.
2: What husband
3: dudes
2: does
3: do not,
2: not
3: know details?
4: They don't.
2: That's ridiculous.
4: Also, you
2: know, I'm not
4: I
2: asking
4: have my
2: for
4: answers.
2: Important details. Okay. No. What's her favorite food?
3: What
2: no, you
3: is
2: guys are
3: her
2: twins.
3: Favorite
2: you guys are
3: food.
2: Twins. Keep saying twins. Paul Molitor, Dan Gladden. Jack
3: I'm trying
2: Morris.
3: To think
2: twins.
3: Of what your favorite food would be.
2: Not would be, is.
3: I'm going to guess here.
2: No. I just
4: I
2: saw
4: didn't.
2: You. You know we have cameras. Just because I look
4: television?
2: Away, just because I look away doesn't mean the cameras look away, Kmart,
3: so
2: you cheater.
3: I didn't read her mouth, may I guess. My twin is from New York.
2: Give me the paper,
3: Brooklyn
2: actually.
3: Born and raised.
2: Give me the paper.
4: I know what she's going to
2: say.
4: Me
2: have
4: when
2: the paper.
4: I know what my twin's going to say.
3: When I think about New York, I think about certain foods. And I'm going to say pizza.
4: I knew she was going to say that.
2: Wrong answer.
4: And I almost wrote pizza because I
2: okay.
4: knew you were going to say pizza.
2: The answer to Kmart's favorite food would be pasta. Not far off. Pizza
3: okay.
2: and pasta, obviously.
3: We're close. We're
2: okay.
3: in the Italian family.
2: The
3: so give me a half point.
4: States you're Italian, yeah.
2: that she has lived in. The states that she has lived in. Hmm. It's the newlywed game. Here
4: wait,
2: on 105.5 The Miz.
4: I forgot a state.
3: We need a different question. We need a different question because she forgot a state. Please give a second question.
2: No, so then get two of the, so three of the states then.
3: That's a ridiculous. I'm asking for a second question because she doesn't even know. Give us a fun, easy second question.
2: Her birthday.
3: I believe it's January 9th.
2: That is correct.
4: Ding, ding, ding, ding, ding, ding, ding. Okay. Excellent.
3: Would you like a third question, Evan?
2: I had a third question. You denied.
3: No, a better one.
2: No, no. I think the state she's lived in.
4: Oh, because we proved our love is stronger than
2: just
4: your
2: the
4: hate.
2: Twin is a little much.
4: No,
2: twin. Give me a break.
3: We have a lot of similarities.
4: I think he's jealous.
3: Do you know what's
4: really
3: so funny about this?
2: Jealous of what?
3: He and Canty are clicked up. They say that they're in the same family because Canty's family parents loved Evan. He's so fine to be like, I'm the honorary Canty brother, but the second we have love for one another, Evan feels a type of way. Yeah. Feels left out. FOMO.
4: Insecurity.
3: Oh. Jealous.
2: I don't think I've ever felt left out of anything. I want to be left out as much as possible.
3: You've never had FOMO in your entire life?
4: You are literally the definition of FOMO. Yes. What? Yes. Yes.
2: Okay, here's FOMO. I had once.
4: 1997. Picture it. Go.
2: It was within the last decade or so. The market manager of ESPN West Palm, Stephanie Prince, was at a Mexican restaurant in Palm Beach Gardens, Florida. And texted me, Michael Jordan's here. That's it. I remember that vividly. That's it. That was my FOMO. I could have sat next to Michael Jordan at a Mexican restaurant.
3: So you last year went on vacation to Portugal, right?
2: Yeah.
3: So you were out of the country.
2: And London.
3: And London. Let's say that happened. So you can't come in. You're not just taking an off day where you could come in easily. And CeCe and I get word that Tom Brady is here.
2: I'm cool.
3: Totally and he's cool. coming in and we're going to interview him.
2: I'm actually cool with that.
4: Really?
2: Yeah.
3: He's in studio with us for an hour.
2: You know why?
4: Why?
2: The thought that you guys would present to him about this guy who's normally here is better than the reality of me being here. So what would end up inevitably happening is he'd make a video for me. It would be funny and I'd feel cool about it.
4: The fact that he's literally thinking.
2: And I'd be worse in person than I am in practice.
4: Is going to hear, oh, our co-host loves you. Evan.
2: That is what they would do.
4: And then you take it a step further to assume that Tom Brady.
3: Yeah.
4: Would then record a video
2: I
4: for you?
2: I believe he would.
3: Well, I would ask him to.
2: See? You know why? Because I actually know her. Unlike you, because you guys don't know each other. I know you from where? Elementary school?
3: I would be pumped to be like, I got a video for you. Okay, but what if they were promoting the dynasty and it was Kraft, Belichick,
2: I don't think any of them
3: Brady.
2: Are promoting the dynasty these days. I
3: but
2: gotta
3: what
2: be
3: if
2: honest.
3: It was the three of them at once and CeCe and I had an audience with them for an hour, but you were in Portugal and you couldn't come? FOMO?
4: Foams.
3: Foams, indeed.
2: Okay, so you're bringing up hypothetical scenarios.
3: You live for a hypothetical. No one I've ever met loves a hypothetical more than you.
2: Yeah, but that's a retroactive FOMO for a hypothetical. It's an odd thing.
3: I'm just emphasizing.
2: Can I get the question out I was going to ask you both?
4: Yeah.
2: What? She's like surprised. The thing we teased 5 minutes ago.
4: Oh. Okay. Oh. So I thought it was still like
2: there's
4: our
2: three.
4: Box.
2: There's
4: yes.
2: three categories.
4: Okay.
2: Is it the next Super Bowl or the most Super Bowls? Next Super Bowl?
3: Next.
2: Okay. So there's three categories. Here's your three categories. There's the 2024 draft class. Okay. So people know what that is, just to make sure everybody knows. That would be Caleb Williams. That would be Jaden Daniels. That would be Drake May. That would be Michael Penix Jr. That would be J.J. McCarthy and Bo Nix. Six quarterbacks. So there's the 2024 draft class. There's then the best of the best. Or do you want to leave Mahomes out?
3: Yes. Okay. Because we're talking about the next to break through. He's already done it.
2: Well, he could win this year, but that's fine. So let's leave him out.
3: Let's
2: okay. So then there's the best of the best category. So that would be Josh Allen, Lamar Jackson, Joe Burrow. Do you want to put Jalen Hurts in that?
3: Yes.
2: Okay. Then there's Jalen Hurts. Then there's everyone else.
3: Yeah.
2: Where does the next Super Bowl winner come from?
4: I still think.
2: But do you want to put Stafford in the best of the best too?
3: Yes. Let's put him in there. Because he's already won.
4: Best of the best.
3: Even though from an age perspective, he's in a different crop, let's just throw him in there because he's already won. Yeah.
2: So you go best of the best, Kmart, why? Like, who's coming to your mind of like, I'll bet on that guy?
4: I would think Stafford, and I think it's weird because the Joe Burrow, Josh Allen, Lamar, I think I kind of look at them as the same, and I think somebody in that group is coming. And Stafford. I don't know which one of the three, but one of those three.
2: Got it. Smalls, you're saying what?
3: This one's difficult for me because
2: 2024 best of best or best of the rest.
3: So this one's difficult for me because the 2024 class is the most accomplished of the group, and they've been in the league a small amount of time, and they're already gotten to that point. We did the exercise the other day, Cameron.
2: You weren't giving a look. It's weird that Michelle just said that, but if you actually look at the numbers, it's pretty remarkable.
3: Based on playoff appearances, winning divisions.
2: It's most accomplished in comparison to draft classes, but it's like they have a Super Bowl appearance with Drake May. They have conference championship games with Drake May and Jaden Daniels and Bo Nix.
3: Winning the division with Caleb.
2: It's weird. It's very weird how much of the accomplishments they have.
4: As a collective.
2: As a collective, yeah. Okay. So you're saying which one?
3: I'm saying it's hard for me to dismiss them because of what they've accomplished so early.
4: Got it.
3: It's hard for me to not go off the board because the past two Super Bowl winners, even though we've put Jalen Hurts in that category now, he was off the board prior to that. Sam Darnold's certainly off the board. But I'm going to go with Kmart and default to Burrow, Allen, and Lamar just because of how excellent they are. Mm-hmm. It seems so improbable that not one of them, based on their talent and the talent around them, that they would not win one Super Bowl in their career.
2: So let's just discuss some names for conversational purposes of best of the rest that don't fall into the 2024 draft class or the best of the best, who in theory could pull this off. So I don't think anyone in the AFC East based on this. I mean, you want to put Aaron Rodgers in there and the Steelers? It feels like that's a long shot at this point.
4: No.
2: CJ Stroud, to me,
3: Trevor Lawrence.
2: Trevor Lawrence is one that you could look at.
3: Mm-hmm. Justin Herbert,
2: Dak Prescott.
4: Yeah.
3: Purdy.
2: Brock Purdy is where I was going to go in terms of the best of
3: Jordan
2: the rest.
3: Jordan Love.
2: Jared Goff.
3: Jared Goff's
2: a great one.
4: Ooh, yeah.
2: So
3: actually, as we're working through this,
2: you're going best of the rest.
3: I think I might go off the board. Yeah, best of the rest.
2: Who's first place?
4: Yeah, who's the guy that made you think like, oh, best of the rest for sure?
3: When you went to the NFC North, when we said Love and Goff, those are the two names that piqued my interest.
2: See, based on your voice, if I was just listening to you, it sounded like you perked up around Purdy and that possibility around that.
3: I just can't.
4: It's a substation.
3: I can't.
2: Right.
4: Tricky.
2: You knew she was going to say that because you guys know each other so well.
4: Listen, honestly, Evan, the fact, you know what? In this industry, the men, they try to tear the women apart.
2: Oh, Now you've gone too far.
4: And now,
2: But
4: I will say.
3: Evan's for the girls.
4: He is total team girls, but we have a bond that shall not be broken.
2: You guys know everything about each other except everything.
4: And why?
2: Smalls has this to say about 5-Hour Energy. She knows about that.
4: I need it.
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14: 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And Matt and Myron, weekdays 3 p. to 5 p. Eastern, got into a very interesting conversation, the kind of conversation that we certainly love on this show. May not have ended well for me, but let's take a listen to what Matt Jones had to say about wanting to fight me.
15: Oh, been there.
14: What?
16: I would go so far as to say pretty much everyone on ESPN Radio could beat me up, except Evan Cohen. No, I do think I could take Evan Cohen if necessary.
17: I think he kept it straight. No,
16: I'm just saying, if you were to rank people who could fight on ESPN Radio.
17: Yeah. Canty.
16: Chris Canty, I think I would Canty take number one.
17: He's going, yeah.
16: Who's number two? Harry Douglas?
17: Harry.
16: Rich Eisen?
17: All the NFL guys. I mean, Harry played in the NFL.
16: So Harry Douglas is number
17: two. Harry Douglas is number two.
16: All right, who are you taking? You taking Q? You taking Ian? Q. Or are you taking, Freddie?
17: Ian's big. Ian's slimmed down, but Ian's still strong. So Ian, I think, is three. Probably for me.
16: Yeah.
17: Q is almost 50, I believe, but he's in really good shape. So Q's tough. I feel like Freddie has like a mean left hook. Like I feel Freddie has like, you know.
16: I feel like Freddie knows your nerve points and can pinch them and like get, you know,
17: and probably keeps a switchblade real close, like somewhere hidden, you know?
16: Yes.
17: Like, so Freddie.
16: The reality is, me and Rich Eisen are at the bottom trying not to come in last. What's next?
14: All right, so there's a bunch of things from that. First of all, fascinating to do the rankings of the fighting.
15: That is such a dude conversation. Who do we think we could beat up? Other than naming athletes, naming dudes, that's the second most popular dude combo is who can we beat up in this room?
18: No, it is not.
15: Dudes love talking.

0: talking about who they could beat up.
1: I've never once had a conversation with any of my friends. Who could we beat up?
2: Michelle, you make a lot of generalizations.
0: Rare. That's rare. Dudes love talking about who they could beat up.
3: Well, naming.
0: Could I take him?
3: Like random relievers.
4: Oh, for sure, Pat. Can I take it? Yeah.
3: Naming dudes like random relievers in the 80s is like, that's like heaven. But that, I think he's on to something. I would say that we have a big four atop the you don't want to fight power rankings.
0: A big four?
3: Yeah. Well, Canty's number one, obviously.
0: Obviously, it's Canty.
3: Both Golics and Harry Douglas. That's your four.
0: They didn't bake in the Golics.
3: So, Harry Douglas, both Golics, Canty, for sure.
1: I can take Mike Sr.
3: You could take... Mike Golic Sr. is so skinny that...
1: I know, that's why.
3: I'm just saying.
0: He's going to take you back.
3: Matt Jones could beat me up. Matt Jones is a tall, big guy. Matt Jones is not a small guy. So, not fat.
0: Yeah, but
3: I'm not saying
0: all,
3: he's heavy. But
0: it's all about strategy, and it's all about intensity. You have to have that fighting instinct.
4: I think Evan
0: instinct.
4: would try to make a joke out of...
0: Like, try to defuse the situation?
4: Like, he would try to defuse it like...
0: Whoa, let's talk this out.
4: Yeah. I don't think you've got, like, the anger in you to actually fight. And that is a prerequisite to not get your butt kicked.
0: Yeah. Are you at the bottom of the power rankings?
4: Yes.
0: Do you put yourself there?
2: Ev, I think you could take Rich.
4: No, I think Rich is scrappy.
3: I think I'm pretty low in the power rankings of fighters. I would say I would agree with that one.
0: But you've never been in a fight, you said, right?
3: No.
0: So why would we put you high on the list?
4: Right.
0: You don't have the experience. And you...
3: But I wouldn't give up.
0: No, you have tenacity, that's for sure. And especially if you were fighting for something, you would never give up. But you also very famously on the show say you don't lift weights.
1: I feel like a big part of fighting is knowing when to give up so that you don't get absolutely destroyed.
3: Yeah, I guess then that is true. I would give up before the fight, but if I ever had to get into the fight, I don't think I would give up.
4: If you had to fight to save your job, like that seat, I would put money on you. Because I feel like he'd be tenacious in that regard. But just to, like, fight...
0: Hold on, let me throw another wrinkle in here.
3: Okay.
0: If Evan knew who the opponent would be, he would be more prepared than anyone else.
4: Oh, yeah.
0: He'd be watching tape. He'd be taking notes, being like, I noticed this little tip. When he moves his body to the right... There's an opening there for me to hit him with
1: an
0: uppercut.
1: Tape.
0: Yeah, Evan would somehow figure it out.
3: Oh, I'd find my way to Chapel Hill. That's for sure. We'd be watching tape together. That's for sure.
5: Michelle Kmart, how many of the hosts would be lining up to fight Evan, though?
4: Like, how many hosts do you have?
1: Evan, you could take Jay Reynolds.
3: I would never touch that man.
0: Out of reverence.
3: Salt of the earth.
0: Out of reverence.
3: He's an angel. He is my favorite person on earth.
0: He's the best.
2: He's also the tallest person
1: on
2: the network.
1: Tall.
2: I think he might be taller than Canty.
1: He's very tall.
3: Not even remotely close to being as tall as Canty.
2: That's not true.
3: I think Jay Reynolds is
2: like 6'6 or 6'7.
3: Wait, can we give another great moment that happened yesterday?
0: Yes.
3: And this is why I'm so excited about the Golics, because normally people would like try to be like tough, like, oh, I'm a broadcaster. I started a new show. I have to be really professional about this, right? No, seriously.
4: You said broadcast.
3: Here's Mike Golic Jr. starting the Golics yesterday at 10 a.m. Eastern. What a great start for the first 30 seconds of their show.
6: We are back.
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6: 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Good Lord.
5: Been a while.
6: Man, it's been a while since we had to do billboards. This is incredible.
5: I know. 888-729-3776.
3: So that's how Gojo started. I appreciate that. And they played it 1,000 times.
0: It's muscle memory. When you're used to giving out a number or a text line or something assigned with that partner, it's muscle memory for you. And when they were doing it here, that's probably what it was.
4: No.
3: You heard me?
4: I heard you.
0: He thinks he's quiet.
3: They all tell me they can't hear if I talk down the line.
0: So
3: we're
0: to
3: not
0: take people
3: it,
0: behind
3: worry.
0: The curtain, we can silence our microphones and talk back to the guys in Vegas East. Evan thinks he's whispering, but he's really like, hey, play that Kmart sound one more time.
3: No, we're not playing that.
4: Kmart, can you play that Kmart?
0: But he thinks he's being quiet talking to them, and we can always hear everything.
3: Well, there's no in between, because half the time they say we can't understand you, and then the other time is you're too loud. So,
2: yeah, a lot of times when he talks into the talkback, it sounds like...
0: He really does sound like the teacher from the Peanuts.
2: Wah, wah, wah.
3: Get the word of the day payoff. I know what's coming here.
0: Do you know what it was? You want to guess? We have 10 seconds.
3: No.
0: Cerulean was our word of the day. It's a bright shade of blue that looks like the sky.
3: Was that really in Devil Wears Prada, though?
0: Yes, and the most famous monologue in the entire film.
4: How dare you?
3: The Golix on the ESPN hotline. Coming up next, we are on to Wednesday. 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
12: I'm David Miller with your local and national headlines. Applications have opened for a $10 million regional infrastructure fund. The investment is designed to help small Oregon communities and tribes plan and build essential infrastructure projects to support economic growth. The fund was established as part of House Bill 5204, a 2026 economic development package signed into law by Oregon's governor in April. Business Oregon, the state's economic development agency, administers the program to address needs in rural and tribal areas. FEMA authorized federal funds yesterday to assist with firefighting costs for the Roe Creek Complex West Zone Fire in Crook and Jefferson counties. The decision allows the federal government to pay 75% of eligible expenses for the blaze, which is currently threatening local homes and infrastructure. State firefighting costs can increase rapidly during major incidents. At the height of the Akawa Butte fire, expenses reached over $1 million per day. While FEMA approved a grant for that fire, the agency initially denied the request for the Creek Complex. This inconsistency led local representatives to seek answers regarding the federal response. FEMA eventually approved the funding. Kenneth Michael Anderson, an Oregon Department of Human Services employee, was arrested on a charge of second-degree child neglect. Police said Anderson left an 8-month-old child in an unattended vehicle for 30 minutes on Tuesday of last week. Anderson, a 56-year-old family time coordinator, had driven the infant to the Southwest MK Drive office following a supervised family visit in Redmond. The child was evaluated at St. Charles Bend and released to her resource parents.
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1: I'm David Miller with your local and national headlines. Applications have opened for a $10 million regional infrastructure fund. The investment is designed to help small Oregon communities and tribes plan and build essential infrastructure projects to support economic growth. The fund was established as part of House Bill 5204, a 2026 economic development package signed into law by Oregon's governor in April. Business Oregon, the state's economic development agency, administers the program to address needs in rural and tribal areas. FEMA authorized federal funds yesterday to assist with firefighting costs for the Roe Creek Complex West Zone Fire in Crook and Jefferson counties. The decision allows the federal government to pay 75% of eligible expenses for the blaze, which is currently threatening local homes and infrastructure. State firefighting costs can increase rapidly during major incidents. At the height of the Akawa Butte fire, expenses reached over $1 million per day. While FEMA approved a grant for that fire, the agency initially denied the request for the Creek Complex. This inconsistency led local representatives to seek answers regarding the federal response. FEMA eventually approved the funding. Kenneth Michael Anderson, an Oregon Department of Human Services employee, was arrested on a charge of second-degree child neglect. Police said Anderson left an 8-month-old child in an unattended vehicle for 30 minutes on Tuesday of last week. Anderson, a 56-year-old family time coordinator, had driven the infant to the Southwest MK Drive office following a supervised family visit in Redmond. The child was evaluated at St. Charles Bend and released to her resource parents.
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I woke last night to the sound of thunder. How far off, I sat and wondered. Started humming a song from 1962. In a funny how the night moves. When you just don't seem to have as much to lose. 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

ESPN's Unsportsmanlike starts your day from 5 to 7 a.m. thanks to Game Day Men's Health in Bend. 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

0: Reports ESPN's Adam Schefter. The deal is the biggest ever for a right tackle and the most guaranteed money ever for an offensive lineman in the history of the National Football League. Bijan Robinson, he had a pretty good day as well. He is now the highest paid running back in NFL history, agreed to a 3-year extension worth up to $75 million with the Falcons, $51 million in guaranteed money. And the Ravens and receiver Zay Flowers, who is quarterback Lamar Jackson's favorite target, agreed on a 4-year $140 million extension, $108 million guaranteed.
1: Hey, it's Evan Cohen. Coming up Wednesday as preseason games approach, one NFL executive made an interesting comment about the future of his quarterback. It's on Sportsmanlike, 6 a.m. Eastern, right here on ESPN Radio, ESPN 2, and ESPN U.
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0: It's the X100.7 Central Oregon's Classic Rock Station. Julie here with you on this Tuesday. It is National Chocolate Chip Cookie Day. So, of course, I went down a rabbit hole about chocolate chip cookies. I love chocolate chip cookies. I love to bake them. So I was looking at recipes and stuff thinking, hey, why not bake chocolate chip cookies tonight? And there are some unusual ingredients that people have put in chocolate chip cookies. Listen to this list. Cayenne pepper. Crushed potato chips, that might not be bad if you need some salty stuff in there. Crumbled bacon, same idea. Tahini or sesame seeds, if you want that earthy flavor. Mashed avocado instead of butter, like if you're trying to make it vegan. I don't know. I mean, I wouldn't not try it. I'm going to eat any chocolate chip cookie you hand to me. So how about this? Coffee or espresso powder, that could be good. And orange zest, yes, chocolate and orange. That sounds good. I think that's the one I'm going to try this evening. I got lots more classic rock on the way. Do stick it here on the X.
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2: I'm Christine Lisi. A few days after landing in Hollywood via a blockbuster trade from Detroit, the lead actor leading up to MLB's trade deadline, Tarek Skubal, makes his Dodgers debut tonight against the Cubs. Falcons made Bijan Robinson the highest paid running back in NFL history as the sides agreed on a 3-year extension worth up to $75 million, $51 million guaranteed. He and Detroit's Jahmyr Gibbs, who is looking for his own new deal, represent the future of the running back position, according to co-host of the Golics, Mike Golic Jr.
3: These guys are 24 years old.
4: Yeah.
3: These are the prime years that you want to pay for both of these teams who value the run in a very specific way. And if you're the Falcons, you got Drake London on the outside, Kyle Pitts that we've talked about, but you're trying to make a really cushy situation for either of your quarterbacks that you're working with out of the bargain bin right now, rookie deal and a, you know, come prove it deal for Tua Tagovailoa or whoever comes next.
2: The Bears and right tackle Darnell Wright agreed on a 4-year, $116 million extension. It is the biggest ever deal for a right tackle. Zay Flowers and the Ravens agreed on a 4-year, $140 million extension, $108 million guaranteed for the star receiver.
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0: Black Sabbath on the X 100.7 Central Oregon's Classic Rock Station. My name is Julie. 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So this is the last stop on that tour for him. It's a $500 value. 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

0: Guns N' Roses on the X100.7 Central Oregon's Classic Rock Station. The weather, it's something we got to follow. Whether it's winter, we got to follow it. It's summer, we got to follow it. There's always something to keep up on, if you know what I mean. 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You got your five-day forecast. You got the webcams everywhere that might be pertinent to you, whether you're driving up to Mount Bachelor or going to Lava Butte or going over Santiam Pass, whatever. 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
2: I'm Christine Lisi. We get our first glimpse of Tarek Skubal in Dodger blue tonight when he makes his L.A. debut against the Cubs. The recently acquired lefty says he wants to be a chameleon as he learns his way around the organization. It's one that's among baseball's best as it seeks a three-peat. Senior ESPN MLB insider Jeff Passan.
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2: 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And 30 years later, we're still raising roofs across the Northwest. 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
5: Now the Game Day Men's Health Men's Minute. 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

0: It's the X100.7 Central Oregon's classic rock station. My name is Julie. If you are a motorsports fan, you already know that Central Oregon's biggest arena cross event of the summer is coming in just a few days, Friday, August 7th and Saturday, August 8th, MX13 Arena Cross. It's happening in Redmond at the Deschutes County Fairgrounds Pro Caliber Outdoor Arena. It's two big nights of action. It's $10,000 in prize money. Okay. So, it's pros riding for that money, but also local arena cross amateurs competing as well. Tickets are $20 for adults, $15 for kids 6 to 12. Children 5 and under get in for free. So go enjoy yourself some arena cross. 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

0: It's the X100.7 Central Oregon's Classic Rock Station. I'm Julie. Classic rock history today. Okay. This one is not about the Beatles, but it's not exactly classic rock either, to be honest, but it's from the era. So I thought it might amuse you. On this day back in 1967, the band The Monkees. Remember The Monkees? Davy Jones, Peter Tork, Mickey Dolenz. You know what I'm talking about. They were on tour when they discovered they had a stowaway on their plane. It was a 16-year-old fan she had snuck on in St. Louis. And when she was found out, her father threatened a lawsuit against The Monkees for them transporting a minor across state lines. Way to go, kid. 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They've got everything you need to keep your pool sparkling. Visit them on Highway 20 across from Pilot Butte.
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0: Afternoon cool edition of Freddie and Harry for your Tuesday. He's Harry Douglas. I'm Freddie Coleman on ESPN Radio, the ESPN app, and Sirius XM Channel 80. We had not heard from Jaylen Brown in more than a minute. And we said to ourselves, we're not going to go to rest of someone not hearing from Jaylen Brown, right? Of course, we would be wrong if we thought that was going to be the case. He talked about being a little disrespected, not so much by media members, but people close to him.
1: I've been a little bit disrespected in this process for whatever reason, for people that I thought valued me and everything that I brought to the team in the city. I found out quickly that may or may not be the case. So I want to win more than anything. So I'm looking forward to that journey, the approach, the leadership, the sacrifice, and whatever it's going to take. But
0: that's what he said on the Twitch stream. I'm just trying to figure out, where's Jaylen Brown hearing this from, or who is he hearing this from?
2: You know, it's not good to be the smarter person in the room.
0: Oh, here we go again.
2: Where's he hearing it from?
0: Yeah, where?
2: Not too long ago, Freddie, we had a segment on here talking about Jason Tatum and what he was saying to campers.
0: Mm-hmm.
2: And so many words, let me go ahead and paraphrase it. In so many words, he was saying that he didn't want to be the smartest person in the room.
0: Right.
2: Mm-hmm. He wanted to be able to learn from other people.
0: Right.
2: And you said that was a direct shot at who?
0: Jaylen Brown.
2: Heard from his former teammate then.
0: Uh-huh.
2: Jason Tatum.
0: Oh, so that's where you think this is coming from?
2: It's one of them.
0: By people that value him for everything? Well, Jason Tatum, I don't think Jason Tatum said he undervalued the contributions of
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